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I am your presenter, Eldridge Charles. In the headlines, St. Lucians will soon see higher prices at the pump. The St. Lucia Tourism the SLTA signs a destination sponsorship deal with a British sports club. And all your residents take community development into their own hands. These stories and more, as well as the weather report, in today's broadcast. We begin with the news that Prime Minister Philip J. Pierre has signaled an impending hike in the cost of fuel at the pump. According to Pierre, increasing crude oil prices on the world market have placed the Treasury under strain as government scrambles to maintain essential subsidies and on cooking gas and other fuel commodities while dealing with a major shortfall in revenue from excise taxes. Pierre says the final figures have come in substantially over the preliminary figures quoted by him previously from the Ministry of Finance.

0: report that between the 1st of April and September, up to this date in September 26, the government has suffered, and these are the final figures, the figures for the Ministry of Finance, what I said before were approximate figures, a $26 million shortfall in revenue. A $26 million shortfall in revenue for the months from April to the 26th of September. And that is due mainly to reduction in the excise tax on fuel. As you know,
1: the Prime Minister warns that when the pass-through mechanism is next applied, citizens will be required to pay more at the pump.
0: A certain level of stability, the consumer will feel the impact. That is an assurance that because we continue to prices, the cost of fuel in the world market, once we are satisfied that we've reached a certain level of stability, the consumer will feel the impact.

UAE has partnered with another sports club in its efforts to bring destination sponsorship to St. Lucia. This time, the St. Lucia Tourism Authority has signed a destination sponsorship deal with a major British sports club. After partnering with English Premier League champions Arsenal FC earlier this summer, the SLTA has now teamed up with Saracens Rugby Club. Saracens, based in North London and playing in the Gallagher Premiership, and one of the top rugby clubs in the world. They have a large following in the United Kingdom and Europe, where rugby is a major sport. This announcement comes as the 2026-2027 Premiership season begins on September 25th. Brand St. Lucia will be featured at Saracen's Stone X Stadium, while British Airways launches a daily direct flight from Gatwick to St. Lucia on October 25th, adding 51,000 seats for the season. The partnership will connect St. Lucia with Saracen supporters in the UK and abroad, highlight the island's culture, scenery and experiences, and mark its first collaboration with a rugby club as part of its growing sports tourism strategy. The agreement also aims to support local rugby by offering programs with the St. Lucia Rugby Academy. Players and coaches will benefit from mentorship, training, development opportunities, camps, coaching workshops, scholarships, and other resources. Finally, from us this afternoon, residents of Olyon are taking community development into their own hands with a weekend cleanup and beautification drive marking the start of a wider push to create a cleaner, healthier and more connected community. Members of the Olyon Mothers and Fathers group turned out on Saturday to clean and beautify sections of the community, combining volunteerism with a strong show of unity. After the work was done, participants gathered for a cookout, transforming the initiative into an opportunity to celebrate their collective effort and strengthen community bonds. But the activity was only the beginning. The group says the cleanup is the first in a series of campaigns planned throughout the remainder of the year as it seeks to encourage greater community participation and build a stronger sense of responsibility for the environment. Attention will next turn to health and wellness. On October 10th, the group is expected to collaborate with the La Rochousse Wellness Center to host a health day, expanding its activities beyond beautification to promote healthier lifestyles and greater awareness among residents. The group has expressed gratitude to everyone who has contributed to its activities so far and is encouraging more residents and supporters to get involved as it continues to push for a cleaner, healthier and more united Olyon. This has been your Fire 107.7 FM Midday News Update for today, September 9th, 2026. Fun fact, not so fun, today marks the 17th anniversary of the fire which destroyed St. Jude Hospital in Viewfort. That fire took place on September 9th, 2009. This has been your daily news update, and now for the weather report. The weather report is brought to you with the kind compliments of the St. Lucia Meteorological Services. Your forecaster this afternoon, Virgil Saltbus. Present weather at Euronora Airport is cloudy and hazy. Present weather at GFL Charles Airport is also cloudy and hazy. Present temperature at Euronora Airport is 31 degrees Celsius or 88 degrees Fahrenheit. Wind at Euronora Airport is blowing from the east at 23 miles per hour or 33 kilometers per hour. Rainfall in the 24-hour period that ended at 8 a.m. today at Euronora Airport, 36.8 millimeters. At GFL Charles Airport,

0: Airport 13.0 millimeters. Sunset today will be at 6:09 p.m. with sunrise tomorrow at 5:52 a.m. Forecast for St. Lucia valid for the next 24 hours. Winds will be blowing from between the east and east southeast near 21 miles per hour or 33 kilometers per hour with a few gusts. Weather, partly cloudy, breezy and hazy with some scattered showers and a chance of isolated thunderstorms. Marine forecast for seas in a 25-mile or 40-kilometer radius from St. Lucia. Tides for Castries Harbour, high at 2:53 p.m., low at 8:04 p.m. Tides for Beaufort Bay, high at 4 p.m., low at 9:31 p.m. Seas moderate to locally rough with waves and northeasterly to easterly swells 6 to 8 feet or 1.8 to 2.4 meters. Small craft operators and sea bathers are advised to exercise caution due to brisk winds and locally rough seas. The Tropical Weather Outlook. The Atlantic High Pressure System will maintain moderate to brisk easterly winds and locally rough seas over and around the region during the next 24 hours. A tropical wave located just east of the Lesser Antilles will produce cloudiness, showers and isolated thunderstorms over the islands later today into tomorrow. This wave is moving westward near 15 miles per hour or 24 kilometers per hour. A second tropical wave located over the far eastern tropical Atlantic is moving westward near 15 miles per hour or 24 kilometers per hour. Tropical cyclone formation is not expected over the tropical Atlantic during the next 7 days. This has been your daily weather report, compliments of the St. Lucia Meteorological Services. Time now for a recap of the headlines. St. Lucians will soon see higher prices at the pump. The SLTA signs another destination sponsorship deal, this time with a British sports club. And all your residents take community development into their own hands. 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I am your presenter, Eldris Charles. Join us at 2 p.m. for Hard Talk, where we discuss the issues that matter. 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

started singing professionally when I was 12 years old. 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
1: 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Guys, I need to apologize. I was a bit late coming on, but that's because I wanted to go over some of the information. You know how I do. I don't want to give you any information here that... does not conform to the precepts of accountability, transparency, truth, and integrity. So if you see me being a little late to come on, it's probably because I'm quickly double checking something, and I am trying to make sure that I give you guys the correct information for every single thing that we do. I do not intend to ever come on here and give you guys any sort of information that is incorrect, because that is not the purpose of this platform. This platform is for truth. It is for discussing issues of national importance. It is for educating the public, and highlighting certain matters of public interest that we need highlighted. So now that I have put this out of the way, let me start by first welcoming all of my listeners. Today is Wednesday, September 9th, 2026. And I want to welcome all of you, those of you who are signing on to the Fire FM radio link Good afternoon to you. Welcome to the broadcast. Those of you tuning in via our social media platforms, Facebook, and those of you who will take this in later on YouTube, good afternoon to you. Welcome to the broadcast. Thank you for choosing Fire FM and Hard Talk. As always, there are a number of things circulating in the public sphere. And some of them, they just bear or they warrant some discussion or some permeation in the public eye. IPI. Didn't we have a talk show once? I think it was a government talk show that was IPI. I can't remember, but I think we did. But they need to be out there in the public eye. First and foremost, today is the 17th anniversary of the fire which destroyed the St. Jude Hospital 17 years ago. It's a long time. And it was on the 9th of September 2009, wee hours of the morning. The fire consumed, I think, two wings of the St. Jude Hospital, leaving three people dead. And to this day, we have not been able to have a fully functioning, purpose-built hospital in the South. Now, in accordance with this tragic anniversary, the leader of the opposition has given an address to commemorate this occasion, and I would like to share it with you. I think we need to listen to this. It is very important. And we also are going to give some credence to certain pronouncements made by the Prime Minister on Monday. We're going to examine these pronouncements. And I want to point out to you a disturbing trend that I am noticing in our government. I'm pretty sure you remember when I pointed out to you all of those little propagandist and manipulative comments that the current administration continues to use in their speech. But another one is popping up. And I need to point it out to you so that when you hear it, you're going to realize what is going on. Of course, guys, if you love the work that we do here on Fire FM, please do not hesitate to support the channel. Buy a flame, keep the fire burning. Help us to fund the station and keep it on the air. And also help us to bring the good news to all and sundry, meaning everyone in St. Lucia. Because here's the thing, while there may be a lot of individuals who are coming onto the platform to simply disrupt, there are a vast number of people who are beginning to understand what is going on and who are beginning to realize
4: that this is a platform for education. And don't worry, they are learning. They are learning. Don't mind when they say, you know, Fire FM is a flubbo station and so on and so forth. They are learning. They are learning. So we want them to learn. We want them to be invited, because it's not about red, yellow, blue, orange, black, or, well, maybe it's about black or white. But this is St. Lucians standing together for St. Lucia. We have to forget all about political parties here. And we need to begin to put what is best for our country first. I don't know how much more I can emphasize this, but I'm happy that a lot of people are beginning to realize that something is definitely wrong. And they are beginning to see that we need to open our eyes and not simply take things at face value. We need to apply some critical thinking to a lot of the things that are happening in our country today. And one of the persons I know who has engaged in a lot of critical thinking where the future and the trajectory of our country is concerned is the former Prime Minister Alan Chastney. And this has nothing to do with party affiliation. It's simply an appreciation for the gentleman and his stance on certain things, his thinking, his approach to governance, and the way he understands that you need to plan for the future. As someone who has examined government ever since I joined the media, I have to say that I do not see the same level of forethought, of planning, of understanding when it comes to the current Prime Minister. Maybe he's hiding it. Maybe he, in small circles or anywhere else, he says it. Maybe. I'll give him that. But to be completely honest with you, St. Lucia, I do not see it coming from the current Prime Minister. And I'm looking. I'm listening. I'm searching. But I'm sorry, guys. If someone asked me to describe our current Prime Minister's approach or his character when it comes, well, his not character, but approach to governance in one sentence, I would say, wisdom is always chasing him but he always seems to be faster. But when I listen to Alan Chasney speak, when I listen to the way he looks at problems, the way he seeks solutions, the way he thinks about the direction that the country should be going in, I cannot understand how people don't see that this man knows what he's about. I listened to an interview last evening on Caribbean American news media, and a very interesting question was posed to the former prime minister. That question was, Mr. Prime Minister, well, Mr. Leader of the Opposition, if you were the current Prime Minister of St. Lucia and you were dealing with this deportees situation, third national deportees situation, how would you handle it? The man said, and I'm not calling him the man in any derogatory way, just that he is indeed a man. But Mr. Chasney, Honorable Chasney, and by the way, he's one of the only ministers, well, MPs right now that I feel quite comfortable calling or labeling honorable. Honorable Chasney responded in a manner that I was not disappointed by. He said, and I quote, "I've always understood how American politics works. Maybe because I had lived in the States before, but I understood how it works. And I know that they work on quid pro quo. So I always knew that if I were to negotiate with America, I would have to have at least three things that I needed from them in case they ever needed something from me." Do you know what those three things were? Those three things were, one, to make St. Lucia a hub for travel to the United States by providing a pre-check-in. And he was explaining things in a way that was so enlightening. When you listen to Alan Chasney speak, you can learn something. I have had several interviews with Alan Chasney since I entered the media in 2018. Never once have I asked Alan Chasney a question for him to utter the words, "I don't know." The man is on the ball. This man thinks, this man plans, this man is on top of his game. And even if there's a subject that he doesn't know, he's going to tell you, "Well, right now, I'm not aware of this, but I'm going to find out and I will look into it." The next time you ask him that question, trust and believe he understands it better than you. When you listen to our current Prime Minister, what can you learn? I mean, seriously, if you sent your child to school and your child came back and told you, and you ask, "How was your day? What did you learn today?" And your child says, $5 can block a hole. I'm pretty sure you would not want to send that child back to school, or you'd want to have a word with the teacher. Or your child says to you, mommy or daddy, you should drink 2.5 beers and give me the other half to go to school. Immediately that child would find themselves in the sorry corner, because you would believe that this child is papi showing you. So immediately that child will find themselves in punishment. But we accept this from the leader of our country, or the prime minister of our country. You simply cannot compare the two. You cannot compare the two. My nephew, who just passed for, he's in Form 1 now. Since 2022, he's been saying to me, Auntie, when are you going to see the Prime Minister? Can I come with you? And I keep saying, but why? And he say, because I need to speak to him. I said, but why? Because I don't like the way he's speaking. I need to ask him some questions. And that was the time when he said $5 can block a hole. And this child sat there and thought about this. And he said to me, Auntie, if $5 can block a hole, how come we have so many potholes on the road? And the child was thinking about this critically. Seriously, and you could tell when a child is being facetious and when they are actually thinking about something. And he was thinking about it. And then I had to say to him, I had to explain to him that it wasn't actually $5. You can spend $5 and block a hole in the road. And he said, but what does it mean? And he really wanted to understand what the Prime Minister was saying. And at the end of the conversation, you know what he said to me? He said, Auntie, when you're going to the Prime Minister, take me along. I said, well, I need to speak to him. Because he does not know how to speak. He's 12 now. And that was about 6 years ago. So he was about 6 years old. Wanting to have a word with the Prime Minister because he did not appreciate the way the Prime Minister spoke. A six-year-old child. Which is why I keep telling people every time I listen to the current Prime Minister, I think about that story, The Emperor's New Clothes. And I feel like I am the little boy in the crowd pointing, saying, oh my God, the emperor is naked. And to think we had the choice of Alan Chastney, a man who understands how governing a country works, a man who understands not just local but global politics, and who has the wherewithal to place us strategically on the map, and we willingly choose the opposite. How do the people that voted for Labour, how do you all sleep at night? How? Because if I was a mosquito, I'm not even biting y'all, honestly. Y'all blood not good. Sorry, that was a little personal thing that came out there. Very unprofessional. I'm sorry, I apologize. But sometimes I can't help it. Because people say that Mia Mottley is a great talker. Bajan people say Mia Mottley is a great talker. But really and truly, they felt that they could have done better. What was the appeal of Philip J. Pierre. Because if Mia Mottley is a great talker, but Philip J. Pierre cannot speak. He struggles, not a speech impediment. Philip J. Pierre does not show any forethought when he speaks. Because he will say something, and it's not that what he is saying might necessarily be wrong, but he cannot articulate his speech in a way for people to understand him properly without having to go to the thesaurus, the dictionary, the Encyclopedia Britannica. Come on. And for some reason, he does not realize that St. Lucians are educated people. He does not understand that people apply critical thinking to the things that he says. And he, all of the, I don't know if he intends to do this. I don't know if he does it unintentionally. But every time this man opens his mouth, I ask myself, who is he speaking to? Because he continues to insult the intelligence of St. Lucians and the people that you hear. Have you noticed that the tide of voices that were covering you when you tried to speak about the Labour Party, that the tide is slowly being stemmed? That is just the same people that are getting paid. They are the ones with more pages just talking nonsense. But you can tell it's the same rhetoric. New people are not jumping on the bandwagon. People are slowly waking up and realizing, and taking off. Now, I've gone off on a PGP-type rant here, but what I really want to do is to introduce this clip, which is an address by Leader of the Opposition, Alan Chastney, concerning the 17th anniversary of the destruction at St. Jude Hospital. So let's play this clip.
5: Half DX.
4: Oh, my goodness, guys, sorry. I didn't realize that the ads were playing in the background. Oh, I have them on repeat. Sorry, I was listening to the Prime Minister speak earlier. I think I might have knocked a few brain cells loose, but here we go. The Honorable Alan Chastney, as he speaks about the 17th anniversary of the St. Jude Hospital fire.

0: 17 years ago today, on September 9th, 2009, fire swept through St. Jude Hospital. Three people lost their lives. Mernis Vigée, Claudius Soudin, and Josephine Jean-Baptiste. We remember them, their families, the doctors, nurses, hospital workers, firefighters, and the citizens who responded that night. We also recognize the healthcare workers who have served the people of the South for 17 years under conditions that were supposed to be temporary. Today is a day of remembrance, but remembrance must not be accompanied by responsibility. 17 years later, is St. Jude operating as the complete general hospital promised to the people of Southern St. Lucia? Some departments have been moved, and we acknowledge that progress. But physical construction is not clinical commissioning, and partial commissioning is not a fully functioning hospital. In April, the Minister of Health said complete commissioning was anticipated within 3 to 4 months. That period has passed. St. Lucians deserve an explanation, a revised date, and a clear account of what remains outstanding. The financial history is equally disturbing. Approximately $118 million was spent on the original reconstruction. A further approximately $130 million was spent on the new hospital building initiated by my government. The present government has now spent or committed approximately $350 million after abandoning that new facility and returning to the original structure. That's close to $600 million across successive approaches, and St. Lucia still does not have a fully functioning hospital it was promised. These figures must be independently reconciled. The government should publish a certified statement showing what was spent before July 2021 and what has been spent or committed since, and every contract and variation, what remains unpaid, and the final projected cost. We accept scrutiny of every St. Jude decision made under my administration. We ask that the present government should submit its decisions to the same examination. Follow the decisions. Follow the contracts. Follow the money, regardless of who formed the government. St. Jude is also part of a wider failure of accountability. The opposition has written 4 times requesting an independent investigation into the St. Lucia Social Development Fund. We asked who controlled its checks, who authorized payments, whether ministers directed or influenced disbursements, and whether public money was properly safeguarded. 4 letters and no substantive response. Minister Richard Frederick has been placed on administrative leave while an SSDF review is reportedly underway. But administrative leave is not accountability. An undisclosed review is not transparency. Although the government has announced his replacement, it has not told the country whether Minister Frederick continues to receive his full ministerial salary, allowances, and other benefits while on leave. It has not disclosed the complete terms or duration of his leave, or whether restrictions have been imposed on his access to the ministry and the SSDF. The taxpayers funding his office are entitled to these answers. We demand an independent forensic investigation, supervised by the Director of Audit and conducted by persons with no connection to the SSDF, its board, or supervising ministry. Its terms of reference and report date must be published. All relevant records must be preserved, and its findings must be laid before Parliament. The family of Joy St. Omer is also asking whether the institutions responsible for protecting her responded properly when she repeatedly sought help. An inquiry need not interfere with the criminal case. The courts will determine individual criminal responsibility. An independent inquiry should examine the institutional response, whether her protection orders was enforced, whether reports of alleged breaches were properly handled, and whether the police, courts, and other agencies communicated effectively. The government quickly announced a commission of inquiry into the Anse-Cochon marine collision while the police investigation continues. We do not oppose the inquiry. The police can investigate possible criminal responsibility while a commission examines maritime regulation and institutional failure. We support that decision. We ask the government to apply the same distinction to Joyce and Omer. But while the government announced commissioners and experts for the boating inquiry, it did not disclose the inquiry's cost, budget, or final terms of reference. Accountability requires transparency, even when an inquiry is justified. Why an inquiry immediate in one case, delayed in another, and met with silence in a third? Tonight, we demand three independent examinations, a comprehensive audit of the entire St. Jude project across successive administrations, a forensic investigation into the SSDF with published terms of reference and findings laid before Parliament, and an independent inquiry into the institutional response to Joyce and Omer's request for protection. If the government refuses, we will place these questions before Parliament, seek action through the Public Accounts Committee and the Director of Audit, and publish every unanswered question and every unanswered letter. We seek no predetermined verdict and no political witch hunt. We demand the records. We demand the accounts. We demand the truth. 17 years after the fire, St. Lucia has waited long enough. May those who died at St. Jude continue to rest in peace. May their memory strengthen our determination to deliver the hospital and the accountability our country deserves. Thank you. And may God bless St. Lucia.
1: There you have it, folks, an address by the Honorable Leader of the Opposition reminding us of the tragedy that took place 17 years ago. And comparing it to, in my view, present day tragedies that we are still grappling with. Would you believe that

just under a year, because she said the hospital would be delivered in the first year of their administration. Apparently, we should have asked Emma which year, because it's been 6 years or 5 years since she made that statement. We have no hospital, and the building that was handed over to the people of St. Lucia, with all of the pomp and fanfare before the December 1st general election, is still not being utilized, or maybe it is unutilizable. Is that a word? I don't know. But if the government ministers doesn't go around randomly making words, I think I should give it a go. It still cannot be utilized because the physiotherapy unit and the dialysis unit are parts, or are housed in the parts of the hospital that were built by Alan Chastney. The very same box, because that's what they deemed it. They called it the box. They said it was not good. They said they were going to, I remember the Prime Minister saying distinctly that he was going to secure the building and see if it could be sold to investors, because it was a waste of public resources. And yet, it remains the only part of St. Jude's that is currently opened. And I have predicted that the only St. Jude hospital that will open in the south of the island will be none other than the very same box that was condemned. Talk about putting pride before nation building. Something else I noticed, guys. Do you recall, and I'm just putting this out there, that Alan Chastney's administration was vilified for using cladding on the new building? Somebody pointed something out to me on the show yesterday, which had me taking a walk through Castries to the site of the currently under construction Halls of Justice. Imagine my immense surprise when I noticed the cladding being used on both of these buildings. Now, explain to me, St. Lucia, which is why I tell you, when Philip JPS speaks, I often ask myself, who are you speaking to? Do you recall all of what they said about the cladding on St. Jude's? Do you recall that the same cladding played a role in the decision to abandon a new structure and go to the old St. Jude's? To eat our vomit, so to speak. But if the cladding was so bad,

0: Why is NH using it in the construction of the halls of justice? Inquiring minds would like to know. And then you recall that everything the Labour Party has demonized, or they demonized when the UWP was doing it, they have resorted to eating their vomit. Because, and I'm using this phrase not because I am being facetious, but I'm using this phrase because that is the phrase that they have used. Have you noticed, St. Lucia, how very fond our government is of regurgitation? They continue to eat their vomit. Because in the case, and I'm jogging your memories a little bit here, St. Lucia, when it came to the use of escrow accounts, do you guys recall? There was a huge hue and cry about escrow accounts, and everybody who did not understand their elbow from a hole in the ground. I'm sorry, I have to say it like that because these people have now come back and have swallowed their vomit. And I have to think it's because they did not understand. That is why they harbored that kind of attitude. But if you don't understand, according to Alva Baptiste, you find out. And if you cannot find out, then you don't support that kind of thinking. When it came to the CIP, they said, oh, escrow accounts, as if an escrow account was the worst thing. A lot of the things that these people were up in arms about, you wonder, but what was so wrong with it? Because down the line, you see them employing the same techniques, the same methods, the same ideas, and doing the same things. So were you against it simply because the idea did not come from you? That you wanted the idea for yourself, but because it belonged to somebody else, you had to tear it down, break it down, destroy it, and then come back and pretend, just pretend, that it was your idea in the first place? And isn't that essentially stealing? Wake up, St. Lucia, wake up. I don't know what kind of sleeping powder these people have dusted over the island, but I'm happy that at least some individuals are waking up from this deep sleep, this deep snooze that we have been in. Now, I told you guys that I wanted to ask you a question. I wanted to point out a very dangerous trend to you. Have you noticed that the new phrase employed by the government is, it is dangerous to speculate? Have you noticed that? When the current commissioner of police went on contract break or contract leave, whatever it's being called, and we noticed that there was an attempt to slide the current deputy commissioner into the top cop slot. Now, you guys know why. Anyone, any right-thinking St. Lucia would have concerns regarding the appointment of the current deputy commissioner as the top cop. This man has had a cloud hanging over his head for years. And we're not asking for the man to be treated unfairly in other way, in any way. But what we have demanded for his sake and for the sake of the public and for the sake of transparency, accountability, truth and integrity, we've asked that the current Deputy Prime Minister, Deputy Commissioner of Police, Mr. Ronald Phillip, to be given his day in court to answer to the charges against him and to present his defense, which is not a bad thing. A person cannot continue to exist with a dark cloud, that kind of dark cloud of all these long-standing allegations over the head without being given a chance to prove their guilt or their innocence. The victims of these alleged crimes, they need a chance to seek justice, and Mr. Phillip deserves an opportunity to face his accusers. Which, by all means, that's normal, right? To ask for that. But when Facebook posts about it, questions started being asked on Facebook, on social media, everywhere on talk shows, the Prime Minister came out and made what I consider a very scary statement. The Prime Minister said, and I quote, "Dangerous speculation has been going on, and it has even placed a member of his family in danger." Of course, immediately, I was very concerned. I mean, you cannot have a member of the Prime Minister's or anybody's family in danger. And I mean, especially a member of the Prime Minister's family. This is, you know, indeed very concerning. But guess what the dangerous speculation was about? The dangerous speculation was about whether or not Ronald Phillip would be chosen as the next Commissioner of Police to head the Royal St. Lucia Police Force. Now, if the public is asking questions and seeking answers of the Prime Minister, which, by the way, is the Minister of National Security, he is the one with ministerial oversight for the Royal St. Lucia Police Force, not the everyday working of the force, but the policy direction of the institution. And we the people who are very concerned about our national security, especially considering the state of crime in this country, and you guys know what I'm talking about, you're well aware of what is happening. How can that be dangerous speculation in any way? Explain to me. And then I heard that phrase again when the allegations surfaced against Minister Richard Frederick. Once again, we were told that it is dangerous to speculate. But is it really dangerous to speculate? When all we are asking for are answers and accountability? Why is the St. Lucia Labour Party so interested in curbing speculation and labeling it as a dangerous practice when people ask pertinent questions? When back in 2021 and before, between 2016 and 2021, the Labour Party based the entire campaign on speculation. Why do I say that? We were told that Alan Chastney is doing everything in his power to sink our country into the ground. But did we ever see one shred of evidence to substantiate these claims? We were told that Guy Joseph, then the Minister of Economic Development, had committed corruption in so many different ways. But weren't we left to speculate, or wasn't speculation encouraged as to what exactly were the corrupt acts committed by Mr. Joseph? And when we were told that Guy Joseph was somehow involved in a Pajoa letter, did we ever read the full letter? Did we see that letter? Did we get a chance to examine it? When we were told that Dominic Fady was somehow involved in the disappearance of monies collected for an ambulance, did we see any evidence to support that claim? When we were told that Alan Chastney and Guy Joseph and Dominic Fady were making decisions that will sink our country, where was the evidence? Wasn't it all left to speculation? Let me give you a prime example. Do you recall when former Minister of Equity Joachim Henry went to a local church to launch an attack on Guy Joseph. Do you recall in an interview the Prime Minister coming and saying that Guy Joseph had said so many things about Mr. Henry and that he had the evidence on his phone? Do you recall the host of that show at the time asking the Prime Minister to play that evidence, provide that evidence? Do you recall the Prime Minister's response? He could not present the evidence because it was not fit for radio. But did we actually hear any kind of evidence? And wasn't it just perception and speculation that was used to condemn these hardworking individuals in the first place? Every Thursday night between 2016 and 2021, we were told how horribly our country was being run, how much corruption that the white man was introducing in our country, and there were files big so. The driver and circus came with some. But weren't we left to speculate as to the veracity of those claims? So why now? Why now that we are asking for accountability? Why now when we are asking for transparency? Why now when we are asking pertinent questions? We are being silenced with the phrase, it is dangerous to speculate. Just recently as Monday, we were asking questions related to this new deal concerning the deportees. The Minister of External Affairs' response, it is dangerous to speculate. There was another instance where the Prime Minister was asked some questions, and instead of providing a proper answer, his response, I leave it up to speculation. You see where I'm going with this, Saint Lucia? So, when the administration, the SLP administration, wants to sow confusion and doubt and hate and racism in the minds of the public, it is suddenly okay to speculate. But when we as a nation are seeking answers, transparency, accountability from our leaders, it suddenly becomes dangerous to speculate. But have we asked the current administration, what exactly is the danger in speculating? Because we all know that the only reason a person would speculate about any given topic is because there is a lack of credible information. Because you've all heard it said, In the absence of information, speculation is rife. If it is that the government's position is to curb speculation, why doesn't the government provide the people with pertinent information? Why are we left to speculate on matters of national security, matters of national importance, matters that are pertinent to our everyday lives? Why? Why can't we be told the truth, the whole truth, and nothing but the truth, so that we do not feel the need to speculate, as opposed to you telling us half of the story, quarter of the story, an inch of the story, and when we start to question you to understand exactly what is going on, it is dangerous to speculate. What exactly is dangerous about it? Isn't it more dangerous to keep us, the public, the people who pay your salaries, the persons who ensure that you live a wonderful life with all the perks, with all of the everything that you guys enjoy, all the benefits? Wouldn't it be more beneficial to give us the information that we need? But when you want us to form opinions, when you want us not to examine your behavior, your governance, you come and tell us it is dangerous to speculate. But when you want to sow hate, division, destruction, and confusion, speculation becomes the name of the game. Have you noticed this trend, Saint Lucia? And have you noticed that whenever this phrase is being used, it is always at a time when the government is clearly keeping the people in the dark about matters that the people should know about? Let's jump on another example. CIP. We were told that CIP was going to bring so many things. All of when the leader of the opposition going to see all of the things that CIP will bring? You don't know that will burn him? That's why he doesn't want the CIP program to continue. He wants it to stop. All of the things, so many things, leaving us to speculate as to what exactly were all of the things under so many things. And to this day, years and years after this CIP program, this new administration had put their hands in the CIP program and turned it into something that it was never intended to be, we are still speculating about what all of the things, all of the things, and so many things, because that's how it was being described to us, leaving us to speculate as to what exactly those things were. We still have no idea what we have gleaned from the CIP program, the full extent of the program. We are speculating to this day how many passports have been sold, How much money was collected? Who collected the money? Where did it go? But the Prime Minister will come to us on Monday and say that the CIP, the unit, has made its first payment into the sovereign wealth fund. Now, how many of you St. Lucians know anything about the sovereign wealth fund? How many of us knew that after all the opposition to the sovereign wealth fund and the continued demands or requests for transparency and accountability and more information, that the government continued with this as if, you know, it was not our business? Today we are hearing that the CIP unit has made its first deposit into the sovereign wealth fund. We don't know what the sovereign wealth fund is. We don't know where it is. We don't know who is managing it. We don't know the legislation that governs it. We don't know what the monies will be used for. And the Prime Minister did not even articulate how much money was contained in this first transfer. But he's telling us, I want to share the good news, and I have the clip. That's one of the clips I want to play for you later on. How are we to stop speculating when we are living with these men in our House of Parliament, these men and women? Explain. We are supposed to blindly follow these individuals. And whenever we attempt to hold them accountable, they come and they say to us, it is dangerous to speculate. But again, I ask the question, what avenues are left to the people of St. Lucia when we do not receive the information that we need? When our democracy becomes a pseudo-monarchy because we have placed our trust and the governance of ourselves and our country in the hands of people whose philosophical position, and they've made it clear to us, is to put themselves first, and if they have time, check for the country. I ask these questions of you, my audience, because if I ask the Prime Minister, he will stop me and say, it is dangerous to speculate. But how am I supposed to know what I need to know? How am I supposed to understand what is going on in this country with no information if I don't speculate? Who is responsible for the sovereign wealth fund? Who governs it? Who determines what the money is being used for? Where it is housed? Who has access? How much money goes into it? What parameters govern the use of this money? We know nothing. We know absolutely nothing. And if the CIP can make deposits into the sovereign wealth fund, Why isn't the money being used, especially now, when, according to the Prime Minister, we are suffering a severe shortfall of revenue because of the high cost of fuel and the how did he put it? Because I want to say exactly what the Prime Minister said. The Prime Minister said earlier this week that the government has lost revenue somewhere in the region of over $20 million. Don't quote me on the exact figure. When I play the clip, you're going to hear it. And he says that is due to diminishing revenues from the excise taxes that govern fuel importation or whatever. And he said that government is going to look at increasing the cost of fuel at the pump to manage the shortfall, because things are not looking good. These are difficult times. But why isn't the revenue from CIP, because CIP can make deposits into the Sovereign Wealth Fund, right? And he said it's 10% of the excess revenue. And that's another question I want to ask the Prime Minister. Because my understanding of the word excess revenue and his understanding of the word, I don't think they mesh. Because if our debt to GDP is rising because you are borrowing, how can we have excess revenue? Excess means savings, right? Or am I not understanding words correctly? So if we have savings, why have we borrowed so much money in the past couple of years, ever since he became Prime Minister? Because he uses words, and I am very confused. He uses words like surplus. And to me, a surplus means excess. It means more than you need. But with the same vein where he declares a surplus, he turns around and borrows hundreds of millions of dollars. So, am I the one not understanding words now? Or am I engaging in dangerous speculation? You see how the concepts are being applied? But it's not dangerous to speculate. What the Prime Minister is trying to condition us into believing that it is dangerous to question him and his administration of the country, simply because if we begin to question, and if he knows people like me well, we will be like Murphy Finn, and we will scratch and scratch and scratch at the untruths until they are uncovered, and their shortcomings will be bare for all the world to see. So it's not dangerous to speculate. It is dangerous to ask pertinent questions, because you will uncover what they are hiding. So, Mr. Prime Minister, do us a favor. Don't tell us it is dangerous to speculate. Tell us the truth. Say it the way you want to say it. It is dangerous for us to question you because you don't want us discovering all of the holes that are in your story. That's the real story. And before I go into this clip, let me take in some of the comments here on the live. Somebody says, when you look in the dictionary, you still don't get it. Referring to what the Prime Minister says. Somebody says, I saw a video clip where PJP said in St. Lucia, there is only 185 people and only coconut oil they can make. So maybe that's why he is taking the deportees. Is it 185,000 people? Somebody says, trust me, they are not sleeping well. Philip J. Pierre is a good bluffer. Philip J. Pierre don't care. He know his base, don't care. He speaks directly to his base. Somebody says, I love you so much, my PM, referring to Alan Chastney. Another one says, amen and amen, thank you very much. Somebody says, thank you, my PM. Another one says, but wait, why would investors buy a waste? I don't know. I don't know. Ask Philip J. Pierre, because he said the building was a box. It was not usable. And they would have to sell it. Somebody says, we say we have had enough of the ghetto government. Please, Mr. PM, give us a break and do what you need to do, please. Somebody is correcting me. Angie, that's boxes of justice. Another one says, just not a reminder. Wasn't it said that undertaking the construction of the two tall boxes in the city wouldn't have any effect on traffic except on occasions? Then why is it that that section of road is closed permanently? Again, ask the Prime Minister. It is dangerous to speculate. Somebody says, I must say that they are calling our speculations dangerous. Truth is that their very actions are damaging, and even the manner in which they communicate information to us is a poison. To take it a step further, they are playing on the emotions and vulnerable minds of their followers, and they hope to further brainwash the good thinking St. Lucians. Well, I am very sorry to tell the Prime Minister that none of his tactics seem to be working. Somebody says, PJP is just talking without thinking wisely. He takes pleasure in misleading his supporters, and people who are not honest will help him with his lies and hate. Somebody says, here, good afternoon, Angie. You are right. St. Lucians are educated, but they are not bright. They keep electing SLP, keeping the cost of living impossibly high. Could you call us bright? For instance, $100 increased charge on Lucilec bills. We voting against ourselves. That is so, so true. Somebody says, but all the SLP has left us with is speculation. Information is never forthcoming. They have no transparency, accountability, and integrity. The main reason for this is corrupted and poor governance. Another says, after so many years, it's only now the CBI is making payments into an institution. Angie, what Warner Brothers cartoon is this? You sure you want me to answer that? When you are watching the parliamentary proceedings, don't you feel like you're watching an episode of The Animaniacs? Anyway. Somebody says, there's a reporter who refuses to question PJP on things that's going on in the country, but he's helping PJP to spread hate and lies by asking questions about the opposition. Shaking my head. Somebody says, he said 15 million. Another says, Ernest Hillaire said, and the person spelled Hillaire in a way that is not Hillaire. getting creative with a gentleman's name, are you? Said sometimes you cannot tell the full story, so that's why they want the people to speculate. Well, with their absence of information, they are making it very easy for us to speculate. And if their main objective is to curb speculation, giving us half the story, not making the cut. So guys, let me just take a quick commercial break. After that, we will go into some more stories about how, well, not more stories, but more discussion. And we'll open up the phone lines for you to give your views. We'll take in some more discussion about this seemingly dangerous practice that we in St. Lucia are engaging in, called speculation, aka questioning the government. We'll be right back.
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0: Good afternoon, guys. We're back here on Fire 107.7 FM, and this is Hard Talk. Before I continue, I want to send a shout out to certain individuals who I'm told never miss an episode of the program. And this morning I was told you never send a shout out. So I'm going to say good afternoon and pleasant day to Simeon of the... He's a bus driver on the Millet bus stop. Good afternoon to you. I know you're watching. Hope you're having a good day. And hope the cost of fuel that is about to increase is not going to become a huge burden to you and your fellow bus drivers. That's another thing. The Prime Minister is saying that he will have no choice but to increase the cost of fuel because the price of crude oil on the world market has gone up. But when the price of fuel on the world market was down, when it was less than $65 a barrel, right now it is in the 90s. What stopped the Prime Minister from passing the cost or that passing that savings down to the public? I'll tell you, the Prime Minister felt, in his own words, not mine, before you accuse me of putting my tongue in the Prime Minister's tongue. I think that was the day I was most appalled when I heard a government minister, former, I think he was the Minister of Education, Mr. Harold Dalson, and I stand to be corrected, say in the House of Parliament, Mr. Speaker, please ask the honorable member not to put his tongue in my tongue. So before you accuse me of putting my tongue in the Prime Minister's tongue, he said in the House of Parliament that he felt that the savings would have gone towards things that were not productive. And so he did not give the people any reprieve on the cost of fuel. And if we were to ask, who gave him the right to decide for us what to do with our hard-earned money, then we have crossed into the realm of dangerous speculation. Whenever we decide to question decisions, policies, and anything that pertains to us or that affects us, we are engaging in dangerous speculation. Now, for a government that does not want its people engaging in dangerous speculation, they sure do give the people very many occasions to speculate about. One of them is a deal that has been struck between the St. Lucia Tourism Authority and the Saracens Rugby Club of London. And I know a lot of people are saying, rugby club? Really? And I know even more people are saying, wait, we don't even know what's going on with the Arsenal deal. We already have a new deal that we don't know about. But yes, there is a new deal. And no, there is no new information about this deal either. And I'm going to read to you. What we have been told about this deal so far. And tell me if this isn't grounds for speculation.

And this is a report that was published yesterday, September 8th, on the St. Lucia Times. It goes, the St. Lucia Tourism Authority, SLTA, has signed another destination sponsorship deal with a major British sports club. After partnering with English Premier League champions Arsenal FC earlier this summer, the SLTA has now teamed up with Saracens Rugby Club. Saracens, based in North London and playing in the Gallagher Premiership, are one of the top rugby clubs in the world. They have a large following in the United Kingdom and Europe, where rugby is a major sport. This announcement comes as the 2026-2027 Premiership season begins on September 25th. Brand St. Lucia will be featured at Saracen's Stone X Stadium, while British Airways launches a daily direct flight from Gatwick to St. Lucia on October 25th, adding 51,000 seats for the season. The partnership will connect St. Lucia with Saracen supporters in the UK and abroad, highlight the island's culture, scenery and experiences, and mark its first collaboration with a rugby club as part of its growing sports tourism strategy. The agreement also aims to support local rugby by offering programs with the St. Lucia Rugby Academy. Players and coaches will benefit from mentorship, training, development opportunities, camps, coaching workshops, scholarships, and other resources. Partnerships like this allow us to take Brand St. Lucia beyond the traditional tourism experience and create greater awareness of our products, services, culture, and creative talent, so says Tourism Minister Dr. Ernest Hillaire. They also open doors for our businesses to build new relationships and explore export opportunities. This is an important step towards a stronger and more diversified tourism economy, with St. Lucians at the center of the opportunities. Now, how many of you knew that there was a St. Lucia Rugby Association? And how many of you had ever heard of Saracens Rugby Club before today? At least most of us knew about Arsenal. And who exactly is supposed to fill those 51,000 new seats, since St. Lucians now require, well, they are now required to produce a visa to enter the UK. St. Lucia has a high crime rate, which directly affects our

which directly affects visitors and didn't the minister say that British people

luxury resorts and that they cannot find investors to come and build family three-star resorts. And so that is why the British market is floundering. You see why they don't want us to speculate? Because we remember these comments or these statements by them. And we are going to ask these questions. And then they're going to accuse us of being enemies of the state and engaging in dangerous speculation. But it's not dangerous speculation. It's dangerous uncovering of their lies. It's dangerous pointing out what they said before that they don't remember now. Because when you tell a lie, you have to tell more lies to cover those lies. All of that is dangerous behavior because we are threatening. All of our questions are threatening the nice little picture that they are trying to paint. Their fantasy world, our pertinent questions that reek of reality. This is the danger that they are afraid of. When you ask a question like this, you expose the lies they've told before. You invite the public to think logically when they hear these things, to question who really is benefiting from these moves. Because when you look at the Jazz Festival, for example, doesn't it seem to you that the whole purpose of bringing back the Jazz Festival is for certain individuals to see artists that they've been wanting to see for a while? Because where is the pull of these individuals? I've gone to jazz every year since it has re-emerged. And you know what I see a lot of? I see a lot of people with red hats, red umbrellas, with stars on it and vote SLP. And these people don't look like they're spending any money. They're just standing there. Some of them have their coolers. Because it's clear to see that they have gotten complimentary tickets. And when you ask the minister, persons are saying that, you know, there are a lot more complimentary tickets being given out at these for these events than to persons who are actually patrons, people who are actually there to spend money and patronize. And he say, but you cannot have any event without complimentary tickets. And then when you look at the Arsenal Football Club, this partnership with St. Lucia, doesn't it seem to you that somebody who just wants that, this is the idea of somebody who just wants the prestige of being seen on the world stage and being seen to be able to live that life? Because what exactly have we gleaned from Arsenal? A shirt, an Arsenal shirt with St. Lucia on it? Because that's what I saw. Now, guys, if you have been following, if you've been looking and you saw differently, hey, correct me. Because this is the kind of dangerous speculation that

that they don't want to encourage. Because when you ask questions about the jazz festival, about carnival, about all of this money being spent and given to influencers, how much are we benefiting? How much money are we spending and how much money are we making? And what is the return on investment for the jazz festival, for carnival, and for the Arsenal Football Club, and now this rugby club partnership? How exactly are we everyday St. Lucians going to benefit from these sports tourism ventures? How long before we start seeing tangible returns on our investment? How much is it costing us? Because once again, no information is forthcoming about the cost of this partnership with Saracens Rugby Club. How much are we paying them to be brand ambassadors? And what exactly is in this deal for us? What are we getting? And before I see the minister, before I hear him speak, before I listen to any conference, press conference in which he comes out and makes any statement, I can tell you right off the bat, he will not disclose how much money we are paying to have brand St. Lucia plastered at Stonex Stadium. We will be told that it is dangerous to speculate, that these things need to be confidential. We will also be told that you cannot quantify all of that. But doesn't it just seem to you that some people in St. Lucia, they have gotten just bigger than the island and they want to be seen on the world stage and they're just looking for prestige? Because to my untrained eye, without the benefit of information, I am left with one recourse, which is to speculate. Why can't they come and tell us the truth? Now, you know when we're going to hear the truth about this deal? When we are listening to Sportsmax, when we are listening, or maybe somebody, some St. Lucian living in England, will read or they will hear a news report talking about this deal. And then they are going to message someone in St. Lucia or call someone in St. Lucia and say, hey, I hear St. Lucia is spending X amount every year on Saracens Rugby Club, and St. Lucia has a t-shirt, a Saracens club has a t-shirt with a St. Lucia flag. I bought one, or I saw somebody with one. That's it. But here in the country, it is dangerous to speculate. And we have no idea what's in it for us. Who is benefiting from these deals? These are the questions they do not want us to ask. How much of our hard-earned taxpayers' money is going into this? Because remember, the Prime Minister said that he
only collected $40,000 from the health and security levy. That wasn't even enough to do anything for national security in the country. And I remember the Prime Minister came to us on Monday, just Monday, to say that the country is losing over $20 million in excise tax revenue from fuel sales, and he will have no choice. No choice. When the pass-through mechanism comes, than to raise the cost of fuel. But we have money to give Saracens Rugby Club. You see why it's dangerous to speculate? Because these are the questions you're going to ask. We cannot afford to upgrade our failing healthcare system. We cannot afford. 17 years, and we still cannot provide the people of the South with a proper hospital. But we have money to give Saracen Rugby Club. You see why it's called dangerous speculation? Because when we engage in this kind of critical thinking, we scratch at the untruths and we lay the truth naked. We lay it bare. They don't want us asking these questions. They don't want us to ask too much. Why is it that a foreign minister who, on one of his first forays, called the United States a mongoose gang? Why this foreign minister is now coming to us, well, external affairs minister, is coming to us and saying, the Americans are our friends, they are our friends, but were they not our friends when you called them a mongoose gang? And Alan Chastney had a point. Americans believe in quid pro quo. So if the deportees are the quid, what exactly is the pro quo? What are we getting from all of these deals that are being signed in our name? What did we get from the GPH deal? What are we getting from the CIP? What are we getting from Arsenal Football Club, other than the t-shirt that I saw? And what are we now expecting to get from Saracens Rugby Club? Don't think for a second, St. Lucia, that these people are willing to carry brand St. Lucia for nothing. They're not doing it for nothing. We are shelling out money. Now, again, don't ask me where the money is coming from, because that would be another example of dangerous speculation. Because last evening, I met a young lady. And this young lady had told me in a previous conversation
that she was going to vote for SLP because Mr. Pierre, her words, not mine, had promised to help her fix her home. Her mom has left her a house, and the house needs some repairs. And Mr. Pierre has promised to help her. Mr. Pierre is a good man. Don't say all of these bad things about Mr. Pierre, because Mr. Pierre is a good man. And I hadn't seen her in a while, and last evening I met her and I asked her, how are the repairs coming along? She said, I'm so frustrated. I've been trying to get this done and I cannot do it. I cannot afford to. I'm not even working these days. And things are just really, really tough by my side. And I said, but I thought you said that Mr. Pierre was going to help you. Yes, Mr. Pierre said he was going to help me. But when I look at this, it's all just a runaround. And I said, what do you mean? And she said, well, they send me to SSDF. And when I go to SSDF, it's, you know, the person they send me to, the person is clueless. Then the person told me they're on vacation. And it's just a runaround. And I'm just so frustrated. Now, this person's a member of my family, so I said, well, okay, well, if I see anything or if I can help in any way, I will try. So we don't have money to provide much needed assistance, housing assistance to people. We don't have money to provide assistance for school for persons who I need, vulnerable persons who I need. We don't have money to maintain our roads, to maintain our hospitals, to provide any sort of stable new industry, to spark any sort of stable new industry in St. Lucia that will cause people to increase or upgrade their standard of living, or to take care of their families in a dignified way. But we have money to give a rugby club. Dangerous speculation on my part. This is what they deem dangerous speculation. When we are asking why and what's in it for us and who is benefiting. Well, St. Lucia, I will encourage every single one of you and every single one of us to continuously engage in this type of dangerous speculation. Because this is not dangerous speculation at all. This is simply demanding accountability from our people, from our government, from our administration. Because we have tasked them. We employed them, you know. They're not employing us. We employed them.
They work for us. And like everybody knows, he who pays the piper, they control the tune. Not the piper getting paid. So I will encourage every single one of us to continue to engage in this type of dangerous speculation. If not, crapo will smoke our pipe even more than it's already being smoked. Guys, of course, you know the phone lines are open. 572-3473. It's open both on the WhatsApp platform and on the landline. But in the meantime, I'm going to take in some of your comments.

0: Somebody says, Angie, all residents of St. Lucia have to do is just take to the streets and even block PJP's office the moment he increases the price of fuel. Another one says, when is the minister going to sign a deal with the cruise ships? Since he so loved to sign deals. I don't know. I wish he would do something like that. I have not seen a cruise ship for forever. No cruise ships. Today I saw a little ship at docked by Point Serafina and I was already happy. I said, oh, maybe a little cruise ship. Maybe that's one of those little, you know, you remember the 12-seater vans? I said, hey, this one was on the first peg. And I'm very happy we have a cruise ship until I'm passing by the waterfront and I'm realizing that that's not a cruise ship at all. That's some other type of boat. My hopes and dreams were dashed. I was already feeling optimistic. Somebody says, those ministers are setting themselves up with those deals as a side business on your dime. It would seem so. Because these things seem to be very specific. Very specific. I wonder which one of them is a rugby fan. Another one says, a liar doesn't like to be questioned because they can't remember what they said before. That's why PJP does not like to be questioned. Another one says, Angie, it's long overdue for us to take to the streets and stop these ministers from pissing in our eyes and calling it rain. Our, too much Betis and more Maji. Another says, why all of these deals are so secretive? When is the poor taxpayers that are funding them? Another one says, these deals go into the politicians' pockets, not to the benefit of the citizens. Another one says, 40 million, not 40,000. I don't know what that means. Somebody says, basically, we're sponsoring a rugby club via our funds. And another says, you know what's not funny? St. Lucians will forget about this rugby deal 2 weeks from now, just like all of the other issues. Well, that's only if I fall sick or I'm taken off the air, because I will continue to remind you, the people, and I will continue to engage in more dangerous speculation on that front. Somebody says, the deputy minister said if we do not comply with the USA, they would get their visas revoked. Did he? I don't recall when that was said. If you would please send me a clip or tell me when, I can go and look into it and get this checked out. Somebody says, good afternoon, my sister. Angie, the tourism sector in St. Lucia is going backwards since the GPH deal. The tourism minister don't know how to market the country, so they are emptying the coffers of the taxpayers with bad deals. When this SLP regime finishes with the country's resources, SHAS and the UWP will have a major challenge to fix all the unnecessary damage the Pierre regime is doing. I don't doubt that for a second. Sometimes, I'm going to be honest with you guys, sometimes when I listen or when I examine the things that, the moves that are being made by this administration, I wonder if they're not simply trying to tank the country in the event that the people throw them out. So they want to destroy the country beyond repair. So when the next administration comes, because you know they like to, they're very much like Donald Trump in the sense that they are the ones that negotiate the deal. But when they come and they see the backlash from the deal, they all of a sudden start to, you know, insult the deal and say, who is the idiot They conveniently forget that it was them, you know. Who is the idiot that signed this deal? And they look in the direction of the opposition when the opposition has no idea. No idea who did this. Because they were the ones who did it. They were in power. And I heard Kenny Anthony doing that blatantly, you know, during the 2016 too. Blatantly blaming the UWP for things he had set into motion. This is what these people are doing. Sometimes that's how I, when I look at it, that is what I see. Because I cannot understand why all of these bad decisions, and then you don't want people to question and you're saying that they are engaging in dangerous speculation. What's so dangerous about it? Worst case scenario, they hold you responsible. They hold you accountable for your actions. Or is it that you want other people to take accountability for your actions? Somebody says, PJP keep on fooling them over and over and they are still on his side. Somebody says, remember I asked, are these so-called ministers running a Ponzi scheme? I don't even know what they're doing. I don't even know what these people are doing. It just seems crazy to me. It just seems completely crazy to me. Because none of it makes any sense. None of it makes sense. But now you understand why they call speculation dangerous. It's dangerous. Because you are going to expose their lies and deceit. And the final thing I want to talk about today. Did you hear that the Prime Minister say that the unemployment numbers have gone down this quarter to 10%. But he failed to tell us where those people are employed. That's another thing that they have left to speculation. They come and say to us, or he comes and says to us, unemployment is down 10 to 10.1%. How? Where is the data to back up this claim? Where are these people employed? What new business has opened that has employed a big number of people? Or a significant number of individuals that has caused the unemployment numbers to dip so drastically? Was it STEP? Because STEP is short-term employment. So, are these the individuals that have accounted for the dip in unemployment? How are those measures, how are those numbers arrived at? What are the parameters used to collect this data? Is it NIC contributions? Because I don't know if persons employed with STEP pay NIC. I don't know that. Are people employed by the short-term employment program contributors to the NIC? How did we arrive at these numbers? Now, when you ask these questions, the blind followers will tell you, you are an enemy of the state. But we need to know, did a new hotel open its doors and employ a significant number of individuals so that we can now claim a legitimate dip in unemployment? What about a factory? Was a factory opened that employed maybe 100 people? And that constituted a dip in the unemployment numbers? Or are we counting the teachers and janitors and auxiliary staff, the cooks that have returned to school in September, and we're saying that unemployment has gone down? But weren't these people already employed? Because that's the only thing, other thing that happened, where people went to work. I mean, explain to me what parameters, what data supports these new unemployment numbers? And I've always been asking these questions. Whenever they come out and claim unemployment has gone down, how do we know? What parameters are we measuring these numbers with? Are there more bus drivers on the road now? And so these people account for newly employed persons? Because if so, these people were already employed. Are we seeing an increase in little shops being opened in the communities? Is that how we are arriving at these numbers, going around and checking how many shops are open? Somebody explain this to me, because otherwise I have no choice but to engage in dangerous speculation, and the Prime Minister says we're not supposed to do that. So help me help myself. and explain to me how these unemployment numbers were arrived at. What data is there to support these claims? I don't see it. I don't see it. But they will come and they'll say, good news. How is it good news? Where are these people working? How many of them are working? How many new jobs? Which new industry? Is it agriculture? Is it tourism? Is it education? Is it commerce? Is it beauty? What industry has acquired all of this new manpower to substantiate a dip in the unemployment numbers? But I am guessing that these people are using the STEP program, because I saw, again, more dangerous speculation on my part, but I have no choice. What other choice do I have? I need to get to the bottom of this. And I have a very inquiring mind and it wants to know. I saw a clip from the Prime Minister's office claiming that over 1,000 people were employed by the STEP program. So I wouldn't be surprised that this is what is being used to come up with these rosy looking unemployment numbers. I wouldn't be surprised, because that is their MO. That is their MO. Because I recall when the census was being conducted, the last census, some of the questions that people were being asked was, have you worked in the past week for more than a certain amount of hours? And people were being asked questions like, how many hours have you spent on your farm? Do you have a kitchen garden? And how many hours do you spend working on that kitchen garden? And how many days did you work in the past week? And then they came out talking about unemployment numbers, and they were asking people, if you do something like somebody is doing a construction project and you the person has maybe materials to carry to their home, from by the road to their home, and you spend a day carrying or half a day carrying those materials, then you work for the week. How many hours have you worked for the week? And these were the parameters being used to collect this information. So I suspect that when they are talking about unemployment numbers, they are talking about people participating in the STEP program. Now, funny enough, some of the people that were participating in that clip, the persons that they were portraying who had participated in the STEP program, were from the Prime Minister's own constituency And they were saying, thank you, Mr. Prime Minister, for blocking a hole for back to school. And I'm shaking my head and I'm saying to myself, my goodness, really? Really, guys, this is where we're at? Thank you for blocking a hole. But again, this is an example of the dangerous speculation that they do not want us to engage in. Because these are the questions that we are going to ask. Is data from the STEP program being considered when the unemployment numbers are being tabulated? Is that how the government is working? And I'm telling you, my gut feeling tells me that this is where these numbers are coming from. That these are coming from participants of the STEP program and without the proper information, I feel I have every right to speculate as to where these rosy numbers are coming from. Guys, thank you so much for joining me today. Before I sign off, let me read just the last bit of your questions. Somebody says here, remember Richard Frederick said he has a lot of evidence on his phone that he will expose all of them soon. If he goes down, I can't wait to sit back and watch the horror movie of labor. I don't want to be anywhere near that horror movie. Somebody says Hila is always looking for things to distract the people. Another says we arrived at these numbers because PJP had a dream which he has not awakened from, knowing the bubble that he lives in. Somebody says PJP liked talking about smoking pipe, but I think that what he smokes is nothing close to a pipe. Somebody says this PM is really taking the people for a joke. Thanks to you, Angie, help the people to understand. Employment statistics. This is so laughable. The PM said he lose millions in petrol, as much St. Lucia doesn't produce petroleum. Tourism is down. Hotels are closing for renovation because of the slow economic downfall. This PM doesn't believe in nothing he said. Surely he cannot say in which sector employment has grown or fell by 10%, because tomorrow he'll say he never said it, as we all know that his DNA is like a liar. Somebody says, Angie, don't blame these people. They are now in survival mode. Don't forget a drunken man clutches at straws. That's true. Somebody says, I'm curious to know how many new moms had the pleasure of getting the $1,000. You know, he mentioned that. Do you know when he was talking about that? He literally mentioned that $1,000 grant. Somebody says, so when the STEP program is over, would the unemployment figure remain the same? Another says, all the sectors are on decline, so how did the unemployment rate drop to 10.1%? And here's the kicker. Here's the cream on the crop, the icing on the cake. Do you recall, because somebody mentioned the tourism sector, do you recall that the Prime Minister said to the people at the arcade that he was going to pay them compensation after this woman came out and said, Mr. PM, you need to help us. I've never voted for anybody but you. I am a supporter. I need your help. Blah, blah, blah. Story, story, story. So he said to the people he is going to compensate them for their loss of income. A Monday, a reporter asks, what is the update on the compensation for the vendors? And the Prime Minister says, and I quote, oh yes, we have not forgotten the vendors. We have the money for the vendors. What we need to figure out is a formula for paying them. Like, really? The money is there. We have the money. But we need to figure out a formula for paying them because some of these vendors were not paying their rent. Somebody says, Angie, I just saw Skerrit saying that he received 5 Colombians. Well, we don't even know who we receive, where they're from, who are they, where they're from, who's their family, who know them or where they are. Guys, thank you so much for joining me in this dangerous, dangerous proclivity that I have for speculation. I hope tomorrow you will join me here at 2 p.m. after we read the news at 12 p.m., of course, of which you can access via the Fire FM link that is pinned in the comments, because we don't go on social media with the news broadcast because it's 15 minutes of an update. So you can always tune in to the radio link for you to listen to the news update and the weather at 12 p.m. So after you've listened to the weather, join me here again at 2 p.m. for Hard Talk, where we will engage in more dangerous speculation about the issues that matter. Before we sign off, I see two very important, very interesting statements there that I want to read. Somebody says, so Skerrit can mention the nationalities of the deportees, but SLU acting like it is top secret. And another person says, someone mentioned DNA. PJP's DNA is actually backwards. He has AND, not DNA, that $1,000. If the mother doesn't pay the hospital bill for giving birth, they will not get that $1,000. Actually, every time I say that word, I remember my nephew. Because whenever he wants to correct you, that's what he says. Actually, not only does the mother have to pay the hospital bill, the mother has to be a contributor to NIC. Guys, have a wonderful day. Thank you so much for joining me in my dangerous speculation. We will meet here at 2 p.m. tomorrow to continue to speculate quite dangerously into the issues that matter. Have a wonderful day, guys. Bye-bye.
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